93.3, the best variety from 2K to today. Wild to think that there's an Ivy League school out there teaching songwriting psychology based off of Taylor Swift. Hey, it's Shannon O, and apparently that's going to happen again

0: Now 93.3, what, like it's hard? That's all I can think of when I'm reading Stephanie Burt, who is an English professor at Harvard, and the class she's teaching this year. It's a little unique. Hey, it's Shannon Oh. She's gone viral for teaching Taylor Swift songwriting classes, basically studying the psychology behind Taylor Swift songwriting. And she said she's probably going to have to do it again. And it's all going to be about Taylor Swift and Travis Kelce planning their wedding. Take celebrities out of it, because I know that there are college courses on Harry Styles, Bruce Springsteen, and many others. What is the strangest course you got credit for in college? Melanie calling in.
1: I got to take naps.
0: That was your college class? You got credit for that?
1: It was pretty awesome. And I just remember one day they told us, go outside, take a nap with nature. And I was like, okay, I can do that.
0: I want that in the real life world. That is so cool. But I also wonder if anybody ever failed that class, because that would be devastating.
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Now 93.3. Hey, happy Wednesday. My name is Shannon O. Just out of curiosity, can you tell me what your lock screen is without pulling out your phone? I might even be able to guess it. Let's do that coming up in the next minutes.

0: 93.3. Tonight, when you go home, or if you're already there, I need you to snoop around a little bit. Check out your partner's lock screen. If you live at home with your parents, check out mom and dad's lock screen. And if it's not a photo of you, I need you to be insulted. Hey, it's Shannon O. Because 20% of Americans say that they have family members or children as their photo wallpaper. Angela's calling in. Your fiance technically has a picture of you on his lock screen, but it's of your license?
1: So I stood out at 6:30 a.m. waiting in line because I didn't have an appointment at the DMV. And surprisingly, I love my photo. And I get so many compliments.
0: Now that's true love. But remind me to tell my husband never to do that. Thanks for calling in, Angela.
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0: 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Hey, it's Shannon O. Rolling into Sabrina Carpenter. Little feather action for you. Real ones know her as Maya, though. If you can tell me what show that was from, hit me up using the talkback mic.
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93.3, the best variety from 2K to today. If you're currently scrolling through Instagram or maybe Best Buy, Target, whatever, I got some bad news for you. Hey, it's Shannon O. You need to put your phone down and step away from the shopping cart. It's coming up in 6 minutes.

0: 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If you have a habit of shopping before bed, you need to stop. Hey, it's Shannon O. Turns out that a lot of Americans, 13% actually, have woken up to an email confirmation for something that they bought, but they have no memory of ordering. But we are more likely to make those purchases, unnecessary purchases, when we are shopping late at night. So instead of just putting your screens away at night, make sure you log out of Amazon or whatever your kryptonite is for the shopping world.
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The best variety from 2K to today. 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Tomorrow when you're at work, make sure you're not just scrolling through Facebook. Hey, it's Shannon O. It's really affecting your productivity. In fact, how many hours each week do we lose because we are pretending to be busy? That's on the way for you in the next 10 minutes.

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1: Now 93.3, the best variety from 2K to today. Now, this is me not scolding you because we all do it, but apparently we're wasting a lot of time at work just by scrolling. Hey, it's Shannon O. Some workers try to look like they're busy on the clock, but the average worker spends about 5 hours each week pretending to be productive. So what are we doing? Well, if you're Casey, it's creeping on some of your former classmates.
2: Sometimes I just look up like random people from high school and then it's like, why did I do that? I don't talk to them. I'm staring at their profiles. It's weird.
1: 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I totally understand how that happens, Casey. Thanks for calling in.
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Hey, what's up? It's Shannon O. If you're a big Boy Meets World fan back in the day, did you know that Ryder Strong, a.k.a. Sean Hunter, has his own podcast on the free iHeartRadio app? It's called The Red Weather. He scripted it. He produced it. Did a really good job. Check it out.

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Now 93.3, the best variety from 2K to today. One of the biggest stars in music in 2026 had a really unfortunate wardrobe malfunction recently. I got details on that coming up in 6 minutes. When

0: Lainley, but it's nice to know that she's also a human because it seems like she's perfect. Hey, it's Shannon O. She had a wardrobe malfunction on stage in Baltimore this past weekend. Not even two songs into her set, poor thing. Her dress apparently unzipped and she couldn't get it back up because it was raining. It was this whole thing. So she went backstage, grabbed the Ravens jersey that they gave her, which said Ella Lainley on the back, and she finished the show in that. But I can only imagine how embarrassing that must be on a stage in front of thousands of people. Have you ever had a wardrobe malfunction that was super embarrassing? What happened? Share your story using the TalkBack feature.
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I don't

Now 93.3. We've had some incredible movies come out this year so far. Hey, it's Shannon O. But if you looked at this one particular thing, you could tell they're not going to be successful in 2026. And it's because of how long we're willing to sit still. That's on the way in the next 10 minutes.

0: Now 93.3, the best variety from 2K to today. Hey, it's Shannon O. Hope you're having a great Wednesday night. What is your favorite movie? Because if it was re-released in 2026, it might not be successful based on one thing. Toby's calling in. What was your favorite movie?
1: Let's say Nightmare Before Christmas.
0: Ooh, Nightmare Before Christmas is actually one of the ones that would be successful. And let me tell you why, Toby. It's less than 90 minutes long. 88 minutes is all that we're willing to sit through, which is crazy thinking that, like, Toy Story 5 was an hour and 42 minutes. The Odyssey, which just came out this past weekend, 172 minutes, almost double the length of what the average American is willing to sit through.
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Now 93.3. Do you know that we're an iHeartRadio station? That's good news for you because that means that you can take us with you wherever you go. Like, you don't want to stop listening to your favorite station when you get to the office. You can actually just hit us up on your phone. Or maybe you want to take us running. Regardless, we're there for you.

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93.3, the best variety from 2K to today. So now that the World Cup has wrapped up and we're starting to get responses from some of the people that visited our great country, it's been kind of funny. Some of the misconceptions people have been listing off on TikTok and Reddit. I'm going to get you some of those coming up in the next 6 minutes. My name is Shannon Owen. This is One Republic.

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Now 93.3. 10,000 steps. That's what we were preached to reach each day. Hey, it's Shannon O. So why are people on TikTok trying to multiply that times 10? This news challenge is going to make you question society. It's coming up in the next 10 minutes.

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93.3, the best variety from 2K to today. I'm stepping out for the night. My name is Shannon. Oh, thanks for hanging out with me. It's kind of funny to watch Bruno Mars. He's got a lot of songs on the charts right now, including Count On Me, which, if you didn't know, came out in 2011. It's crazy to see that thing back on there. But this is his latest hit. Here's I Just Might.

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1: All right, that is Benson Boone for you right there. And yeah, he is going to be at our iHeartRadio Music Festival. We are inching towards it September 18th and 19th at the T-Mobile Arena in Las Vegas. Everyone needs to go to Vegas every now and then, right? It's a great Vegas trip. Let's go. He's going to be on the lineup for Saturday night along with Snoop Dogg, Major Lazer, and Lainey Wilson. So if you want to get those tickets now, lock them in AXS.com. All right, Huntrix and Gautier, they're next.
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1: Well, it is official. Ella Langley has tied Whitney Houston and Mariah Carey on the Hot 100. Choosing Texas, this one right here, has spent its 14th week at number one on the Billboard charts. So congratulations to her. This is Choosing Texas.

0: Now, 93.3, the best variety from the 2000s to today. All right, that is Teddy Swims for you right there. And by the way, I was like 2 years old when I found this out. Actually, I found out a couple days ago, so I'm like 4 days old. But Teddy Swims, obviously, that is not his real name. Teddy is a nickname from when he was a kid. Swims is actually an acronym for someone who isn't me sometimes. And I guess that's how he got Swims as his stage name. Did you know that? I had no idea. All right, let's keep it going. After the break, I'm going to do some Bruno Mars and Adele. Hold on.
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2: Well, not sure you saw this. There was a viral post about Justin Timberlake and a cardboard cutout of his where someone had it for years. And she told this amazing story. Justin saw it and even commented. I love that. This is why I love social media.

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1: Well, hey, what do you think about this idea? The FDA is considering new label guidelines for caffeinated beverages.
0: I think so. I think so. You know, we don't realize sometimes some of these drinks got a lot of caffeine in them. Even though I absolutely love caffeine, I'm completely addicted. 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It's Bruno Mars, Risk It All.

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2: 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That way, whenever you leave the app and then you come back in, it will be very easy for you. We'll be one tap away. All right, coming up on the way, let's do some Somber. Also going to do Wiz Khalifa with Charlie Puth next. Hold on.
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So coming up on the way, someone who is going to be at our iHeartRadio Music Festival in Vegas, Zara Larsson, Midnight Sun. But first, it's Wiz Khalifa with Charlie Puth. 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

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You know, just a few years ago, I feel like all of us didn't know how to say the word Ozempic, and now it is everywhere, right? Well, according to new research, 11% of Americans are now using GLP-1s to shed pounds, up from 3% who reported using them in 2024. I think it's going to become like a really standard thing. I think we're going to be able to buy this off the shelf at some point, right? It's Fall Out Boy.

Now, 93.3, the best variety from the 2000s to today. Well, we might want a snack now, but in a little bit, you might be thinking about breakfast. McDonald's is going to add a new bougie breakfast sandwich to their menu. Two new fancy breakfast sandwiches nationwide. 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Would you try this? A honey brown bacon, butter bacon,

Now 93.3. Well, very soon we're going to have to start thinking about, you know, getting the kids ready for back to school. Well, according to new research, it says parents are going into debt to cover the back to school shopping because it could be a lot, right? Everything from the clothes, the supplies. Well, let us get you some cash now. $1,000. How can you win? Give me three songs and I'll give you details. It's Bruno Mars. Risk It All.

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All right, so here is the question. 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Olivia Dean coming up after Timbaland, One Republic.

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1: All right, that's our girl Olivia Dean right there. What's up? 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
1: All right, $1,000 can be yours later today. So exciting. 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All right, Bruno Mars and Katy Perry coming up next.
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All right, friends, I am out of here. Have a great rest of your Thursday. And don't forget, $1,000 starting at 9 a.m. It's Katy Perry. Bye.

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Coming up, we get three things you need to know now. We'll talk about the Secret Service and what they've been dealing with, which is off the charts, according to them. Also, we'll discuss what's going on with measles here in the U.S. and Taco Bell sort of walking around with their tail between their legs for more than one reason. And they've got an interesting offer for you. So we'll talk about it coming up in three things you need to know now next.

0: 3.
1: Doug and Jen.
2: It's time for three things you need to know now. The U.S. Secret Service Director Sean Curran said the agency has launched more than 10,000 investigations this year into threats against its protectees. He described the 40% increase over last year as, quote, off the charts.
3: That's a big jump.
2: It sure is. Officials reported nearly 10 times more mental health-related interventions involving individuals making threats compared with last year. They attributed the surge to rising online threats, foreign actors, lone individuals, and people driven by ideological grievances. No, I find that hard to believe. Just kidding. Anyway, Secret Service, very, very busy. I know they're updating a lot of people about the correspondence dinner as well. So, busy days.
3: I would imagine
2: for the Secret Service.
3: Plus, they got to take J.D. Vance's kid to Little League practice and stuff.
2: Yeah, there you go. The U.S. has reported the most measles cases in 35 years.
3: Wow.
2: With more than 5 months still left in 2026.
3: Are they in specific areas or is it everywhere?
2: It seems right now that there are a few like blooming areas. However, it does sort of span the entire U.S.
3: Yeah.
2: According to data from Johns Hopkins University, the U.S. measles tracker, the country has reported 2,295 cases as of Tuesday. That has completely surpassed all of last year's total and is the highest annual count since the disease was eliminated in the U.S.
3: Maybe
2: back in 2000.
3: That's just what some people need, is you need to eliminate something and then you believe it's not a threat anymore, even though it killed a lot of people. Then you stop taking the vaccine and then it comes back and you go, oh, that's what measles was all about. You know, generationally, it's so far removed from when measles was a big problem. I wasn't alive when that was an issue. So you don't see how bad it can be.
2: Turns out you were alive when there was a big issue. Back in 1991, they had 9,600 cases. But then they did another big push for the vaccines, and it drove the disease back down to record lows.
3: Yeah, so it's the cycle then. Like, when I was a kid, no one had measles.
2: Right, because we all had the vaccine.
3: That's what I was saying.
2: Oh.

0: What are those little good treats they're talking about?
1: Why don't you Google it? On its social media accounts, the fast food giant said the deal is, quote, for those who've been riding with us and, quote, just to show how much we appreciate you.
0: Thank you.
1: Taco Bell has taken a significant hit after officials linked this cyclosporiasis outbreak to lettuce served at the chain. It's interesting. I did read some, you know, stories and comments from people, and I guess how do you know it's true, but online saying that they did not go to Taco Bell and they still had it. So it's...
0: Yeah, I don't think it was only Taco Bell.
1: Yeah.
0: I don't think...
1: Are they getting the brunt of the...
0: Well, because they're Taco Bell.
1: Yeah, I suppose.
0: And they kind of like took all the lettuce and stuff. Oh, look, we're just getting rid of this. It was on their own. And that made people a little...
1: suspicious.
0: Like, yeah, maybe.
1: Oh, hey, they did
0: something
1: nice for their customers. They must be up to something. Anyway, foot traffic down about 20% at Taco Bell. So obviously they're trying to do something to lure people back. That is three things you need to know now.
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1: It's got to be tough when you have kids. They have a tendency to say things that are mean.
2: Oh, yeah.
1: They can just be mean. And it's a very difficult thing because I don't have children, but kids have said mean things to me. And I don't know how to put up with it.
2: Yeah.
1: But they do. I want to know some of the things your kids might have said to you. I just read something. I was like, wow. Even if you know they're just kids, it's still got to hurt. We'll talk about it next.

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1: Someone was talking about their child and how they can be hurtful without even knowing they're being hurtful. The kid's like 3 years old. One of the things the kid said to the mom was, "Your butt is so big. Does it eat food? It's so squishy."
2: Wow.
1: Another was pointing at the belly. "Do you have a baby in there?"
2: Oh, yeah.
1: And they don't mean it. I mean, they're just seeing something and saying something. I don't think they're being passive-aggressive or aggressive-aggressive or, you know, tongue-in-cheek. Whatever the cliche is that people are when they're mean and they're, you're like, wait a minute.
2: Mm-hmm.
1: Kids really don't know.
2: Right.
1: But, man, I have had to, like, grab my right hand with my left hand when talking to a kid. And they say something that is sort
2: so
1: of...
2: so awful.
1: You know, not off the mark.
2: Yeah.
1: But something that just an adult knows, that's probably a sensitive area for that person. Maybe we're not going to talk about it.
2: Yeah. I will say, you know, there's... who's the comedian that talks about Hot Pockets?
1: I don't know.
2: Oh, come on. He's so good. He's Jim Gaffigan. That's okay. His name. So he has a book titled Dad is Fat, because that's just something that his kids say to him, like, "Dad, you're fat." Like, they look him in the eye and say, "You are fat." Like,
1: yeah.
2: That's but awful and hurtful and terrible. Like, my kids right now, they're stuck on calling me old because they're like, "Oh, you were born in the 1900s.
1: But does it bother you when they say that you're old?
2: I mean, not really. I mean, honestly, like, I know that they're kind of trying to get a rise out of me at this
1: point. That's they're doing it on purpose. They're a little older now. That's when you can say something mean back. That's what I do. When a kid's a teenager and tries to, that's, you know.
2: Well, I say, you better hope I was born in the 1900s. Otherwise, I would have been 11 when you were born. Yeah, so, come on.
1: I say, I may be old, but you're stupid, and you're going to be living with your mother till you're 35 years old.
2: Wow. I think what they say, Doug, is not to attack children. Yeah. Like, I don't
1: Why? They got to learn at some point. You know, they say something like, "Oh, you're bald." And I say, "Well, you're stupid. Your face is ugly." "You're going to die alone." No, don't do that.
2: Wow.
1: But that's what I feel like saying. That's what happens. Like, I'm like, "Oh, I know this is a kid, but I don't like that they just said that."
2: Yeah.
1: Over time, I will say that at a certain point, if the same thing keeps coming up, maybe a parent laughs or it gets a rise out of the group. And then they think that they can go to that so fast, kiddo.
2: You know, I don't wear makeup. I do if I have to do, like, something on camera, you know, a commercial shoot or something like that.
1: Yeah, you don't often have makeup on.
2: So I did, you know, on a few occasions, I had my makeup done professionally for things that I had to do on camera. And I, like, went to go pick up my kids at the bus or whatever. And they both looked at me like they were horrified. And they were like, "What is the matter with your face?" So, like, when somebody says, "What's the matter with your face?"
1: They didn't say, like, "You look like a prostitute."
2: No, it was like, "What is the matter?"
1: Yeah, when you look
2: with
1: different,
2: your face,
1: it's weird. And I think sometimes they're figuring out things like the fat and the, you know, thing, you know, where they just don't even know that it's hurtful. But on some level, I feel like they do. Like,
2: of course they do.
1: I can't help but think that they're being intentionally mean-spirited, which leads me to feel like I need to be intentionally mean-spirited back. Again, these are not my children,
2: right?
1: So it's a little different. You might not want to lash out and hurt your child's feelings. I don't care about children's feelings because I'm not related to them. It's just kind of, I can be a little mean if I have
2: to. What about your niece? Has she ever said anything mean to you?
1: No, not really. Your kids have been the meanest to me.
2: Great.
1: For the most part.
2: But, I taught them well.
1: I don't think, I'm sure she will at some point say something, though. She's definitely got that in her, I can tell.
2: Little Paul Mary in her?
1: I think because she's with my dad all the time, my bald head isn't going to surprise her. You know what I mean? But eventually it's coming. She gives him the business, my dad, though.
2: Uh-oh.
1: He gets like, he's like,
2: does he put up with it? Or does he?
1: I think his feelings get hurt.
2: Oh, boy.
1: You know,
2: Imagine that. Imagine your dad, who scared the you-know-what out of you, just taking it from his grandkid.
1: Of course. That's how it always goes. They always accept their grandchildren's poor behavior far better than their children's. This is Doug, and you can make this summer the one you finally make the trip to Block Island. 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

0: 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Doug and Jen.
1: The Dish is coming up. We'll talk about Meghan Markle and how she may have ruffled some feathers while shooting a TV show in Britain. Elon Musk says he's going to do something that doesn't need to be done to make a point that doesn't need to be made because he's obviously got some severe problems. And Sacha Baron Cohen.
2: Yeah.
1: If you've seen the last couple of things he's been in, you've probably not been wowed. But he's going back to the old well.
2: Oh,
1: and
2: really?
1: Something we can certainly look forward to. I know.

0: Jen.
1: Now, 93.3.
2: It's time for The Dish. Meghan Markle was reportedly frustrated after being referred to as royalty during a MasterChef Australia promotional segment.
3: Oh, dear.
2: An insider said Judge Po Ling Yao was upset because she had been unintentionally drawn to a royal protocol issue she never intended to be a part of. Sources also claim on-camera exchanges between Markle and Yao were edited after Yao's playful personality did not land with Markle as intended. I don't think Meghan Markle is playful. I think Meghan Markle takes Meghan Markle very Meghan Markle-y.
3: Yeah.
2: You know?
3: It's possible.
2: I know that they sort of broke away from the royal family. I don't know legally in the world of the royals what is acceptable and what's not if they are no longer considered part of that group, you know?
3: I don't think so. I think that they're fully estranged from that world, you
2: they're
3: know?
2: Not quite inbred enough for the royal family. I'm sorry, I've got allergies. Elon Musk says he's going to use AI to make a historically accurate full-length movie of The Odyssey by the end of the year.
3: The Odyssey includes monsters, which are not real, and it's a fable, which is also not real.
2: It's like mythology.
3: Yeah.
2: There is a Cyclops. So I don't know how he's going to do it. Christopher Nolan compares AI to transparent Trojan horse made of glass.
3: Yep.
2: Elon Musk, very upset, I guess, by the casting decisions in a movie. It doesn't make any sense to
3: it's
2: me.
3: A fiction.
2: I think what must happen is when you have that much money, you just don't know what to do with your time.
3: Right.
2: So these are the types of things you worry about.
3: Retire to one of your many islands.
2: At some point, I hope he does. Drive around in those Cybertrucks. You know that SpaceX bought like an enormous number of Cybertrucks because no one else did? That's
3: they're just
2: good.
3: Sitting around?
2: Yeah, and if you bought stock in SpaceX, you're on the hook now to try and keep Tesla afloat by buying all of their unattractive trucks.
3: Fun.
2: Sacha Baron Cohen's Ali G, Who Is I, will hit theaters October 23rd.
3: All right.
2: He shot it in secret, which you kind of have to do.
3: Right.
2: Ali G was fantastic. That was
3: The
2: Ali G show was so good.
3: It was HBO, right?
2: I think so, yeah. Well, I don't know if that's where it started or if it was in Britain and then it came here, whatever. If you haven't seen those old episodes, the guy got interviews with some of the biggest political figures.
3: Yeah.
2: Guys who were just as famous as you could be, usually political people. And then he would go on as this character, Ali G, who was like a British DJ or something. It was very funny and very strange. If you haven't watched the Ali G show, do so. I'm sure you can find it someplace. It might still be kicking around on HBO if that, in fact, is where it was. And I do believe you are correct, Jen. So check that out, but prepare yourself. New Ali G stuff coming soon. That is a look at the dish. This is Doug, and you can make this summer the one you finally make the trip to Block Island. Now 93.3 giving you the chance to win a 4-pack of round-trip passes on the Block Island Ferry June 4th through August 7th. 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

0: Marriage is not easy.
1: Many people
0: have learned that.
1: Sure.
0: Even the good ones. Not easy.
1: Got to put the work in.
0: I guess you do. There's some people who have some hacks. Some of these hacks are a little bit, I mean, it's kind of like manipulative.
1: No.
0: Stuff that some of these people are doing. Absolutely.
1: People don't manipulate their spouses.
0: That is just what I am seeing on this list is, boy, if you're not married yet, you might want to think about it before you do. We'll talk about it coming up next.
1: We go.

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1: Getting married, it seems like a good idea at the time. And often, marriages, they take on a form of their own. They go through ebbs and flows, ups and downs. And there's people online, because someone on TikTok asked with what are some hacks?
2: Unhinged is what they titled this.
1: Unhinged hacks that make your marriage better.
2: Mm-hmm.
1: Making whoever's doing these things marriage better. I don't know if it's making the other person's marriage better.
2: They, the classic relationship advice is pick your battles. Don't go to bed angry, sort of thing, right? So what are some crazy things that you've done that actually works in your marriage, right?
1: This one woman, I don't know how this is a hack that makes her marriage work. She takes his bookmark in a book he's reading and moves it back.
2: Well, that's just mean.
1: A bunch of pages. But she said it's incredibly satisfying. So she's enjoying this part of the marriage.
2: Right.
1: My guess is he's on the phone with a divorce attorney.
2: Yeah. This one said, I tell him made up stories about things my friend's husband did and finish with, I'm so glad you don't do that. But they're all things that he actually does and she doesn't like. So.
1: Yeah.
2: She said he self-corrects after that.
1: This one woman says she's asked him to do a project more than twice, and because he hasn't done it, she decides to go get all the wrong power tools to do the actual project.
2: Uh-huh.
1: And then says she's going to start doing the work. And then he says, oh, no.
2: Let me do that.
1: Let me take care of that.
2: Now, this one I think is actually a great idea. The decision coin. You put one name of each person on one.

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1: with Doug and Jen.
2: There's an advisory in Florida. I'm telling you something.
3: An advisory.
2: People need, now, Florida's a weird place.
3: It is a weird place.
2: But this has been happening more and more frequently.
3: Uh-oh.
2: And I'm telling you, this coupled with all of the AI stuff that we talk about quite often.
3: You're scaring me.
2: I should be. It doesn't bode well. We'll talk about what's going on out in Florida and just be thankful it's not happening up here coming up next.

0: Doug and Jen.
1: It's a monkey advisory. It's been issued for Mount Dora, Florida. A monkey advisory. I don't know if I'm driving around and they say there's a monkey advisory. I'm like, oh, no.
2: Yeah, can you please elaborate on that?
1: Multiple sightings of monkeys. Authorities have warned residents to stay away from these monkeys, advising people to keep a safe distance from them and only admire them from a distance. They're using the word distance quite a bit to just reinforce that you should be distant from said monkeys.
2: What type of monkeys are they, I wonder? Like, are they little cute monkeys? Are they giant like scary things? Did they say?
1: I think they're monkeys. My guess is they're like those escape lab monkeys.
2: That they pretended they actually got back into custody.
1: There it's
2: like, where's the photos?
1: All over social media telling other people how you can attract and feed the monkeys.
2: Oh, no.
1: But the animal control department is saying, listen, these monkeys are wild animals. Uh-huh. They can be dangerous and carry diseases like herpes. I don't know why you threw that out there.
2: Yeah, well, I didn't know
1: monkeys had herpes.
2: I might say, oh, look at that cute monkey. And then they're like, oh, monkeys have herpes. And I'll say, nah, I'm all set with monkeys.
1: Maybe they escaped from a herpes testing lab. I don't know. I don't know that they escaped from anywhere. I feel, though, that there's an advisory and monkeys are not normally found just in Florida.
2: Yeah.
1: Even though it's a tropical environment where I'm sure they can thrive. It's scary. Monkeys are scary, man. I was in a couple of places that had like monkeys running amok, and it was a little bit like they move very, very quickly, like and jerky, like they you know, you don't know which direction they're going to go in next, and their heads move like bird heads, and they have sharp teeth and really thumbs. I mean, all of the things you don't want something with sharp teeth to have, monkeys have.
2: Yeah,
1: and they can leap distances. I've seen that.
2: There's something very strange about us humans. And I say this because we feed wild animals in our backyard locally, right?
1: Some people do. I don't.
2: Here in New England, I know multiple people. First of all, the person that I purchased my house from was known in the neighborhood as somebody that was feeding the wild animals. I'm like, great. Well, now they know that to come here, which is not great when you've got little kids and pets and stuff.
1: They say
2: like that.
1: Even like they can have generational memory.
2: Yeah.
1: Animals. Like,
2: yes.
1: So the pups know.
2: Yeah.
1: Kind of where to go.
2: My ex-mother-in-law got in trouble for feeding the coyotes in her neighborhood.
1: Well, right. Because when little dogs start going missing and cats.
2: Right.
1: Maybe children. I mean, you've got to be aware.
2: I don't know why we're drawn to wild animals. We have like an ingrained desire to like domesticate and love on them.
1: We tamed the wolf.
2: But did we though? Or did the wolf just give up on finding its own food?
1: I have Sunny. She's descendant of wolves.
2: Yeah.
1: I mean, it was worth doing it just to get her. Maybe we could domesticate the monkeys. I don't think that's a good idea.
2: No, me neither.
1: I don't like it. And they got to put diapers on them. I'm like, if monkeys are so smart, why can I teach a cat to use a litter box, but a monkey won't use the toilet? You know, it doesn't make any sense to me. But be careful if you're visiting Florida in that area and you're approached by a monkey. Turn around and walk the other way.
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0: dishes on the way. We'll talk about a concert that is touring the country in November and December, which I think people who watch this particular movie every year will be excited about. Tom Holland, he's got something going on, which I'm excited about.
1: What doesn't he have going on? He's got everything going on.
0: Tom Cruise, very exciting news in the Tom Cruise universe.
1: Uh-oh.
0: I'm excited for what's going to happen next with Tommy Boy. We'll talk about that coming up next in the dish.

0: 93.3.
1: It's time for The Dish. Love Actually, in concert, is going to tour the country this November and December. Love Actually, a movie that is a holiday film. Well, there's a bunch of music in it.
2: I know, but like, what are you going to get? Like, the Pointer Sisters and Mariah Carey?
1: Jumping. Is that what he danced around to?
2: Right?
1: That was, it's a fantastic scene. And then they'll have, like, I guess, someone far too old for someone else singing about how much he wants to be with her, even though she's married to his best friend.
2: And was the big, the pop star, like the washed up pop star, and he sang...
1: And then didn't he take off all his clothes? And then he took off all his clothes and did it.
2: Is this a tour of those
1: alive.
2: People?
1: I don't know who's going to be there. My guess is no, that they didn't get some of the biggest stars right now to tour.
2: Why? We'd pay.
1: It's around the holidays.
2: I'd pay to see that.
1: And people just like to get anything extra out of their holiday traditions. And so they're squeezing a little bit out of Love Actually.
2: Well, listen, when your kids get a little bit older like mine and the old school holiday traditions don't cut it anymore, some of us are happy to have some new funky ideas.
1: I will say this, if I had a family and I had the holidays coming, I would certainly buy them tickets to go see the show. As many times as they wanted to
2: get out of your house.
1: Yeah.
2: We know what you're trying to sell, Doug.
1: Why did you only get three? Oh, well, I don't know. I think you guys will really enjoy it. Oh. I'm going to stay here and watch television. Paramount has officially given the green light for a sequel to what? Days of Thunder. Oh, yeah. Jonathan Levine is set to direct the new installment starring Tom Cruise. Cruise is going to return as his original role, NASCAR driver Cole Trickle.
2: He's not going to be driving, is he?
1: He'll also produce the project alongside Jerry Bruckheimer, who did the original.
2: Yeah.
1: I don't know deal is.
2: I blame you, Brad Pitt, for thinking that you could be an F1 driver at your age.
1: I'm not sure how they're going to go about this. No word yet.
2: Horse cucka.
1: As to whether or not they're going to bring back Nicole Kidman, my guess is she's not looking forward to working with Tom Cruise. Carrie Elwes. He's 60. Randy Quaid lives in Canada. I don't even think he's allowed to come back into the United States. So my guess is he's not going to be there.
2: At least
1: everybody's way too old. My guess is that, Tom Cruise is going to have to play the kind of mentor character and not be at, although back in the good old days in NASCAR, there were no shortage of 50-year-old guys driving around that track, the cigarette between their lips, but now they're all 22. So I don't know how they're going to make it work, but listen, I will watch Days of Thunder 5 times a year and I'm ready for a sequel. I've watched that Maverick, the sequel to the what is the Top Gun? Yeah. I've watched that 4 times. And I've seen the first one dozens and dozens of times. So I'm excited to relive my youth on the big screen with Tom Cruise. Although I just hope that, Tommy, let the gray come into your hair. You got a face of a 60-year-old man
2: to.
1: And you got the hair of a 20-year-old someone who's not human, like a doll. Like he's got doll hair. And I feel like it's time to just allow a little salt and pepper to come in. He'd be a silver fox. Let it happen. That is a look at The Dish.
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2: Ready for the Cardan song of the day, Jen?
3: Yeah, absolutely. This one's a fun one. It's Eiffel 65 and Blue.

0: I watch and read a lot of zombie apocalypse stuff.
1: Yes, you do.
0: I don't know why I love it. Mm-hmm. I cannot get enough of it.
1: Because you crave chaos. I think that's basically.
0: I may crave chaos, and I often, I think about it a lot. I dream about it. I think I read and watch too much zombie stuff, so I have a lot of zombie apocalypse stuff kicking around in my head. They did ask a question of people, if we were to enter the zombie apocalypse, who would you want with you?
1: Oh, boy.
0: And we'll talk about what people are saying and whether I agree or disagree, and who you'd want with you, Jen. We'll talk about it coming up next in The Dish.

0: 93.3. Doug and Jen.
1: I don't know if a zombie apocalypse is ever going to happen, but I will say this. I have not ruled it out. It might have been something that was purely fantasy, you know, 20 years ago. And now I'm like, oh, it's possible. This could happen.
2: Mm-hmm.
1: I love the zombie apocalypse stuff. I can't get enough of the movies and the TV shows. And there are lots of them. And plus, so many books on my Kindle. Like, I guess self, you know, these people publish it and then say, hey, you want to throw this on Kindle? And Kindle says, yeah, whatever. Maybe someone will download it. Doug will probably like it.
2: Yeah, Doug will love it.
1: We'll only charge him $2.99. And you got 15 in the series. Perfect. He's going to love that. But it is something I've thought about a lot. If there were a zombie apocalypse, how would you do in that zombie apocalypse? And who would your group be? There's always a group. There's, you know, and you've got certain roles in said group and certain skills that could benefit the group.
2: So when you're reading these books, do you put together like your A-team, so to speak, in your head?
1: I think I'm always sort of, you know,

0: Like, I think that is very important.
1: As is winning tickets to Ed Sheeran, Douglas. That's
0: I think I'd like Ed Sheeran with
1: important.
0: Me with the zombie apocalypse. He could play acoustic guitar and distract them.
1: Well, he's going to be at Gillette September 25th. And if you want to go, all you have to do is be caller 9 right now.
0: 224-1933, 224-1933.
2: A lot of apps like to say they're free until they ask for your credit card. iHeartRadio is different. 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

0: as I've gotten older, I've started to be concerned about certain physical things, like health-wise, things I need to be aware of, things that are more important than maybe they were. Like when I was younger, I would say I want to get into the gym and I want to lift weight and I want to be muscly.
1: Okay.
0: But as I get older, I'm realizing, oh, mobility would be nice. I wish I had touched my toes once a day.
1: Yeah, that'd be a good idea.
0: Stretched a little bit.
1: Sure.
0: There are some things I'm learning that are a little disturbing. And I'm curious as to whether or not, as a woman, you have the same issues. Women tend to have slightly more mobility into their middle age. We'll talk about it.

0: Now 93.3 with Doug and Jen.
1: So I've recently started thinking that mobility would be important physically. You know, you need muscle mass, you need all this stuff. You know,
2: I love how you just thought about this recently.
1: Well, no, I mean, over the last few years, but I see more and more of it online. Maybe I looked up some, you know, like how to stretch this or how to do that if you have back pain or knee pain or whatever. And now I get 500 things a day about mobility. And I was watching one yesterday. And I'm looking about my golf game, Jen. I know you care about that very much.
2: So much.
1: You love golf. You know, why I can't do certain things. And I play golf sometimes with young guys. And I'm like, my God, I don't remember ever being flexible like that. So I'm going to try to do these.
2: I've known you for 22 years. I've never seen you touch your toes. Never once.
1: I don't know that that's uncommon amongst friends. I have a lot of friends I've known for longer than that. I've never seen touch their
2: toes.
1: We
2: used to go to the gym together.
1: Well, I mean, I tried to touch my toes. Do you mean I never actually accomplished
2: it? Correct.
1: Oh, yeah. No, I can't touch my toes.
2: Okay. Ever.
1: But there's a thing that they say about your hips. Hips, everything comes from your hips, right? If you have back pain, often it's hip pain that is just radiating to your back or whatever. So I watched this guy and he said, listen, if you want to do this thing on the golf course, you need to sit in a chair with your legs together and then take your foot, your like leg, mm-hmm. and go out to a 45 degree angle, mm-hmm. like to the, like if with your right leg,
2: yeah,
1: knees bent, bring your foot like straight out to the side, keeping your leg bent. So you can, that's to see if you have hip mobility.
2: Okay.
1: And the guy did it. He put foot went 45 degrees. That foot came right up. I went to do it. I don't think it moved an inch. Like I was pushing, trying, and I'm like, it was like the signal from my brain wasn't getting to my leg.
2: Uh-oh.
1: But I think it was just stopped.
2: Yeah.
1: Stymied, as they
2: That's
1: say.
2: That's what Chubbs Peterson always said.
1: I don't know who
2: it's
1: that
2: all
1: is.
2: In the hips. It's all from Happy
1: Gilmore.
2: Oh,
1: it is. It is very much
2: it's
1: in the
2: all
1: hips.
2: In the
1: but
2: hips.
1: I don't know, how do you, when would you ever do that? I see guys
2: you
1: sometimes.
2: You need to work on hip mobility.
1: I understand, but there's certain parts of my body I have always assumed worked one way. Like I can put my leg over my knee. I can bring it in fine. But out? Why would you need, how would you ever practice that? And now they're telling me you should be able to. And they show some guy, you know, on a little app going, okay. And I'm like, I can't do that. You'll hear screaming. From the, I'm afraid of hurting myself.
2: I think what you need to do is start practicing mobility. I think that needs to be your focus.
1: I was thinking of going, they have those places that will stretch you, like, for you. They, like, you go into a place in a strip mall, and then there's somebody stretches
2: they
1: you.
2: They can only stretch you as far as your
1: That's
2: ability.
1: Where you're wrong.
2: What am I
1: can
2: wrong
1: stretch
2: about
1: someone
2: that?
1: Else's body anywhere I feel
2: you
1: like
2: it. You want them
1: that's
2: to
1: what
2: rip
1: I'm saying. That's
2: and
1: my,
2: tear
1: That's
2: things?
1: My fear is that they're going to say, all right, we're going to try this thing. We're going to stretch you. And this is a normal stretch, but not for me.
2: Yeah.
1: And that they will go. And, you know, I'm one of those people that sometimes when I feel severe pain, mm-hmm. I inhale and freeze for about a second and a half before I yelp or scream.
2: Sure.
1: That because of that delay, they'll go way too far. With my leg. So I'm afraid, but I want to, but I also feel like someone else doing it would be kind of nice.
2: Practice on
1: I would
2: at
1: like
2: home
1: to be stretched. Can I hire, what would it cost to have you stretch me? Like to be
2: I
1: my stretch, my stretching
2: never,
1: valet.
2: Never stretch you.
1: Come on.
2: No.
1: Grab my ankle and just push it that way.
2: I've done it before and then your leg doesn't go anywhere and then
1: yeah,
2: you go,
1: tried
2: stop,
1: to hurt
2: stop.
1: Me. You tried to hurt me.
2: I don't try to hurt
1: I
2: you.
1: Can
2: I
1: see
2: try
1: it.
2: To your leg can't even go out straight.
1: Yeah, I went
2: you
1: through a period where
2: you can't even sit down on the ground and put your legs out straight in front of you.
1: No.
2: Yeah.
1: Can you do that?
2: Of course I can.
1: I don't
2: can.
1: Think you can. I'm going to compete with you in a stretching contest and we'll see who cuz you're
2: All right.
1: I got to be honest with you.
2: Yeah.
1: For a woman.
2: Yeah.
1: I'm a little disappointed in your flexibility.
2: Oh, shut up. I'm not
1: going to
2: take anything from you.
3: I think Gasper
0: 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I think they're just going to keep going up.
3: 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But with $1,000 easy money in your pocket, you can fill up without the stress.
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2: The dish is coming up. We'll talk about Meghan Markle and how she may have ruffled some feathers while shooting a TV show in Britain. Elon Musk says he's going to do something that doesn't need to be done to make a point that doesn't need to be made because he's obviously got some severe problems. And Sacha Baron Cohen.
3: Yeah.
2: If you've seen the last couple of things he's been in, you've probably not been wowed. But he's going back to the old well.
3: Oh, and really?
2: There is something we can certainly look forward to. I know I am. We'll talk about it coming up next in The Dish.

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1: It's time for The Dish. Meghan Markle was reportedly frustrated after being referred to as royalty during a MasterChef Australia promotional segment.
2: Oh, dear.
1: An insider said Judge Po Ling Yao was upset because she had been unintentionally drawn to a royal protocol issue she never intended to be a part of. Sources also claim on-camera exchanges between Markle and Yao were edited after Yao's playful personality did not land with Markle as intended. I don't think Meghan Markle is playful. I think Meghan Markle takes Meghan Markle very Meghan Markle-y.
2: Yeah.
1: You know?
2: It's possible.
1: I know that they sort of broke away from the royal family. I don't know legally in the world of the royals what is acceptable and what's not if they are no longer considered part of that group. You know?
2: I don't think so. I think that they're fully estranged from that world. You
1: they're
2: know?
1: Not quite inbred enough for the royal family. I'm sorry, I've got allergies. Elon Musk says he's going to use AI to make a historically accurate full-length movie of The Odyssey by the end of the year.
2: The Odyssey includes monsters, which are not real, and it's a fable, which is also not real.
1: It's like mythology.
2: Yeah.
1: There is a Cyclops. So I don't know how he's going to do it. Christopher Nolan compares AI to transparent Trojan horse made of glass.
2: Yep.
1: Elon Musk, very upset, I guess, by the casting decisions in a movie. It doesn't make any sense to
2: me. It's a fiction.
1: I think what must happen is when you have that much money, you just don't know what to do with your time.
2: Right.
1: So these are the types of things you worry about.
2: Retire to one of your many islands.
1: At some point, I hope he does. Drive around in those Cybertrucks. You know that SpaceX bought like an enormous number of Cybertrucks because no one else did? That's
2: they're just
1: good.
2: Sitting around?
1: Yeah, and if you bought stock in SpaceX, you're on the hook now to try and keep Tesla afloat by buying all of their unattractive trucks.
2: Fun.
1: Sacha Baron Cohen's Ali G, Who Is I, will hit theaters October 23rd.
2: All right.
1: He shot it in secret, which you kind of have to do.
2: Right.
1: Ali G was fantastic. That was
2: The
1: Ali G show was so good.
2: It was HBO, right?
1: I think so, yeah. Well, I don't know if that's where it started or if it was in Britain and then it came here, whatever. If you haven't seen those old episodes, the guy got interviews with some of the biggest political figures.
2: Yeah.
1: Guys who were just as famous as you could be, usually political people. And then he would go on as this character, Ali G, who was like a British DJ or something. It was very funny and very strange. If you haven't watched the Ali G show, do so. I'm sure you can find it someplace. It might still be kicking around on HBO if that, in fact, is where it was. And I do believe you are correct, Jen. So check that out, but prepare yourself. New Ali G stuff coming soon. That is a look at The Dish.
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0: us all night.
1: It's got to be tough when you have kids. They have a tendency to say things that are mean.
2: Oh, yeah.
1: They can just be mean. And it's a very difficult thing because I don't have children, but kids have said mean things to me. And I don't know how to put up with it.
2: Yeah.
1: But they do. I want to know some of the things your kids might have said to you. I just read something. I was like, wow. Even if you know they're just kids, it's still got to hurt. Yeah. We'll talk about it next.

0: Someone was talking about their child and how they can be hurtful without even knowing they're being hurtful. The kid's like 3 years old. One of the things the kid said to the mom was, "Your butt is so big. Does it eat food? It's so squishy."
1: Wow.
0: Another was pointing at the belly. "Do you have a baby in there?"
1: Oh, yeah.
0: And they don't mean it. I mean, they're just seeing something and saying something. I don't think they're being passive-aggressive or aggressive-aggressive or, you know, tongue-in-cheek. Whatever the cliche is that people are when they're mean and they're, you're like, wait a minute.
1: Mm-hmm.
0: Kids really don't know.
1: Right.
0: But, man, I have had to, like, grab my right hand with my left hand when talking to a kid and they say something that is sort
1: of awful.
0: You know, not off the mark.
1: Yeah.
0: But something that just an adult knows, that's probably a sensitive area for that person. Maybe we're not going to talk about it.
1: Yeah. I will say, you know, there's who's the comedian that talks about Hot Pockets?
0: I don't know.
1: Oh, come on. He's so good. He's Jim Gaffigan. That's his name. So he has a book titled Dad is Fat, because that's just something that his kids say to him, like, "Dad, you're fat." Like, they look him in the eye and say, "You are fat." Like, that's awful and hurtful and terrible. Like, my kids right now, they're stuck on calling me old because they're like, "Oh, you were born in the 1900s.
0: But does it bother you when they say that you're old?
1: I mean, not really. I mean, honestly, like, I know that they're kind of trying to get a rise out of me at this
0: point. That's they're doing it on purpose. They're a little older now. That's when you can say something mean back. That's what I do. When a kid's a teenager and tries to, that's, you know.
1: Well, I say, you better hope I was born in the 1900s. Otherwise, I would have been 11 when you were born. Yeah, so, come on.
0: See, I may be old, but you're stupid, and you're going to be living with your mother till you're 35 years old.
1: Wow. I think what they say, Doug, is not to attack children. Yeah. Like, I don't like
0: this. No, why? They got to learn at some point. You know, they say something like, "Oh, you're bald." And I say, "Well, you're stupid, and your face is ugly. You're going to die alone." No, I don't do that.
1: Wow.
0: But that's what I feel like saying. That's what happens. Like, I'm like, "Oh, I know this is a kid, but I don't like that they just said that."
1: Yeah.
0: Over time, I will say that at a certain point, if the same thing keeps coming up, maybe a parent laughs or it gets a rise out of the group. And then they think that they can go to that
1: Keep going.
0: Not so fast, kiddo.
1: You know, I don't wear makeup. I do if I have to do, like, something on camera, you know, a commercial shoot or something like that.
0: Yeah, you don't often have makeup on.
1: So I did, you know, on a few occasions, I had my makeup done professionally for things that I had to do on camera. And I, like, went to go pick up my kids at the bus or whatever. And they both looked at me like they were horrified. And they were like, "What is the matter with your face?" So, like, when somebody says, "What's the matter with your face?"
0: They didn't say, like, "You look like a prostitute."
1: No, it was like, "What is the matter?"
0: Yeah, when you look
1: with
0: different,
1: your face,
0: it's weird. And I think sometimes they're figuring out things like the fat and the, you know, thing, you know, where they just don't even know that it's hurtful. But on some level, I feel like they do. Like,
1: of course they do. I can't
0: help but think that they're being intentionally mean-spirited, which leads me to feel like I need to be intentionally mean-spirited back. Again, these are not my children,
1: right?
0: So it's a little different. You might not want to lash out and hurt your child's feelings.

If you think people overshare on their Facebook or post too many photos of, quote, real life on their Insta, wait till you hear what Doug thinks. Doug and Jen, now 93.3. It's an everyday thing.

0: Doug and Jen.
1: Coming up, we get three things you need to know now. We'll talk about the Secret Service and what they've been dealing with, which is off the charts, according to them. Also, we'll discuss what's going on with measles here in the U.S. and Taco Bell sort of walking around with their tail between their legs for more than one reason. And they've got an interesting offer for you, so we'll talk about it coming up at

0: It's time for three things you need to know now. The U.S. Secret Service Director Sean Curran said the agency has launched more than 10,000 investigations this year into threats against its protectees. He described the 40% increase over last year as, quote, off the charts.
1: That's a big jump.
0: It sure is. Officials reported nearly 10 times more mental health-related interventions involving individuals making threats compared with last year. They attributed the surge to rising online threats, foreign actors, lone individuals, and people driven by ideological grievances. No, I find that hard to believe. Just kidding. Anyway, Secret Service, very, very busy. I know they're updating a lot of people about the correspondence dinner as well. So, busy days.
1: I would imagine
0: for the Secret Service.
1: Plus, they got to take J.D. Vance's kid to Little League practice and stuff.
0: Yep, there you go. The U.S. has reported the most measles cases in 35 years.
1: Wow.
0: With more than 5 months still left in 2026.
1: Are they in specific areas or is it everywhere?
0: It seems right now that there are a few like blooming areas. However, it does sort of span the entire U.S.
1: Yeah.
0: According to data from Johns Hopkins University, the U.S. measles tracker, the country has reported 2,295 cases as of Tuesday. That has completely surpassed all of last year's total and is the highest annual count since the disease was eliminated in the U.S.
1: Maybe
0: back in 2000.
1: That's just what some people need, is you need to eliminate something and then you believe it's not a threat anymore, even though it killed a lot of people. Then you stop taking the vaccine and then it comes back and you go, oh, that's what measles was all about. You know, generationally, it's so far removed from when measles was a big problem. I wasn't alive when that was an issue. So you don't see how bad it can be.
0: Turns out you were alive when there was a big issue. Back in 1991, they had 9,600 cases. But then they did another big push for the vaccines, and it drove the disease back down to record lows.
1: Yeah, so it's the cycle then. Like, when I was a kid, no one had measles.
0: Right, because we all had the vaccine.
1: That's what I was saying.
0: Oh.
1: And then people say, oh, there's no measles. We don't need a vaccine. No measles.
0: Right.
1: And everyone gets measles again. And then they go, oh, that's right. We have a vaccine. Do you understand what I'm saying?
0: It is a terrible, terrible illness to get. And as you said, people have died from it. So, I mean.
1: Yeah, and they're waiting for polio to come back. Looking forward to that.
0: No, thank you. Taco Bell is selling lettuce-free enchiladas for $1 as it deals with slumping sales after it was linked to that nasty cyclosporiasis intestinal illness.
1: What are those little good treats they're talking about?
0: Why don't you Google it? On its social media accounts, the fast food giant said the deal is, quote, for those who've been riding with us and, quote, just to show how much we appreciate you.
1: Thank you.
0: Taco Bell has taken a significant hit after officials linked this cyclosporiasis outbreak to lettuce served at the chain. It's interesting. I did read some, you know, stories and comments from people, and I guess how do you know it's true, but online saying that they did not go to Taco Bell and they still had it. So it's...
1: Yeah, I don't think it was only Taco Bell.
0: Yeah.
1: I don't think...
0: Are they getting the brunt of the...
1: Well, because they're Taco Bell.
0: Yeah, I suppose.
1: And they kind of like took all the lettuce and stuff. Oh, look, we're just getting rid of this. It was on their own. And that made people a little...
0: suspicious.
1: Like, yeah, maybe
0: they're... Oh, hey,
1: they
0: did
1: something
0: nice for their customers. They must be up to something. Anyway, foot traffic down about 20% at Taco Bell. So obviously they're trying to do something to lure people back. That is three things you need to know now.
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1: We're all done for the day. 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
1: 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Yes? 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
1: That's somber and back to friends. 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

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Sienna, Spyro, Die on This Hill. Some heroes don't wear scrubs or have stethoscopes. I'll tell you what I'm talking about in 10 minutes. It's all good news.

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1: Hendrix and Golden on your Thursday. So, twice a week, 73-year-old Dave Whitlow walks into the neonatal intensive care unit, and he has one goal, to comfort some of the hospital's most fragile patients, one cuddle at a time. He is a volunteer cuddler, and he holds premature and critically ill babies while they fight for their lives. So, Dave, thanks for being a hero.
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1: Sabrina Carpenter with Espresso. Do you know the meaning of gaslighting? Because that was the number one Googled word of this past year. I'll tell you what the other words were. It's coming up in 5 minutes. Fall Out Boy, just after 11. Thanks for having me.

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Now, 93.3. It's Miles Smith, Stargazing. Hey, I just want to say hi to Cynthia. She's always got us on at work and is headed out to lunch soon. Cynthia, thanks so much for listening and taking us with you on your phone on the free iHeartRadio app.

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1: Olivia Dean and So Easy. Hey, if you're looking for a pool to jump into this summer, I don't know if you've ever tried this app. I was talking to my sister the other day, and she has used this app a couple of times. Swimply. Have you heard of it? Swimly, I should say. So here's the deal. It's like an Airbnb for pools, and 2 million people are using it. And so if you want to pay to use somebody's private pool by the hour, you can search and see if there's one in the neighborhood or, you know, somewhere nearby. But hey, you can make a little extra cash too if you have a pool.
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10: 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The most competitive basketball league on earth is on CBS this Sunday. Coach Steven Jackson and the DMV Trilogy face off against two-time MVP Michael Beasley and the defending champion Miami 305 in a must-win game for both teams. Then the battle for Texas as Greg Monroe, Coach Nancy Lieberman, and the Dallas Power take on Jonathan Simmons and the Houston Righands. 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

0: 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We are now 93.3. Olivia Rodrigo and Drop Dead. I think consistency is key, and I think Kyle knows that.
1: 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Yeah, that's great. I listen to iHeartRadio almost all day.
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Olivia Dean and Man I Need. You may hate me for the next thing I'm going to tell you, I'll share with you, because it involves pumpkin spice. I know. See, I told you. You might hate me. That's coming up in 5 minutes.

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1: You know, Ella Langley has made history with that song. She has been at number one for 14 weeks on the Hot 100, and she's been able to hold off Taylor Swift, who's at number two. So she has now matched Mariah Carey's We Belong Together and Whitney Houston's I Will Always Love You for the most weeks at number one. Yeah. Killers on your Thursday.

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You want money? 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
1: The thing to remember today is that tomorrow is Friday. Any questions? 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Hang for Bruno Mars, I Just Might. Backstreet Boys, Taylor Swift coming up. Gautier now. 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
1: Tap the talkback microphone if you're listening right now on your iHeart app and tell me. I'm Toby Knapp. Have you ever been in the wrong place at the wrong time? What happened? I see a guy fell off of a roof in New York, fell 12 stories, landed on a woman. He lived. She, however, did not make it. Talk about the wrong place at the wrong time. I mean, wow. Has this ever happened to you? What's your story? Tap the talkback microphone and tell me. Tame Impala.

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4: 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Oh, it's so good. Peak grilling season. But are you doing it right? 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

0: Now, 93.3. I was on the phone last night. I don't know. Do you ever have your girlfriends call you and ask you for advice in their relationships, Sisney, Tanya?
1: I mean, sure.
2: Yes.
1: Not recently, though.
0: Buddy of mine calls me, texts me, and says, do you have a sec later? And when a guy says, do you have a second? Like, you got to take the second, right?
1: Yeah.
0: Like, I can tell something was up.
1: Right, because dudes never talk.
0: Really, we don't. We would be fine, like, totally married for 10 years, mumbling.
1: So weird.
0: So he's like, bro, my girlfriend and I got into a fight over whatever. I think it was it's usually a sum of all parts. Anyway, she stormed out. She packed up a bag and she left.
1: Oh, that's bad.
0: And he felt like he was right. She felt like she was right. She left. She drove away. And
1: yikes.
0: I guess the question is, like, when something like that happens, who makes the, in a standoff, who makes the first move? Because, you know, whoever makes the first move, that's the first step to getting it back on track.
1: Yeah.
0: So my advice, what would you do?
1: What'd you say?
2: Whoever's in the wrong.
0: Well, they both think they're right. Just like everybody always does when you get into a fight like that and somebody storms off. Everybody's always right. I said to him, bro, look, just tuck your tail on it and make the first move and start the process of everything getting back on track. Otherwise, it just causes delayed toxic tension for what's going to end up happening anyway, which is you're going to get back together. So let's just cut to the chase scene and hurry up and stop the standoff. No, bro, I got to wait at least a day or she won't believe me next time. Oh, my gosh.
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17: 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Coach Steven Jackson and the DMV Trilogy face off against two-time MVP Michael Beasley and the defending champion Miami 305 in a must-win game for both teams. 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

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Coming up next, some backyard barbecue annoying habits that a lot of people have. Some things not to do also on the grill. 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
1: All right, let me get you a quote of the day. And also, can we talk about barbecue? I love it. It's so fun this time of year. The flavor of the grill, nothing like it. Personally, my favorite, my go-to is the Weber on a tripod. But one of the things that people talk about is that when you have people over, have you ever noticed how everyone's got their barbecuing secret or their signature and they can't stop talking about it and telling you about it when you're actually trying to do your own barbecuing?
2: Yeah.
1: So don't backseat barbecue. No one wants a backseat barbecuer. Just let them do their thing. Let them baste their way. Let them rest their way. However they're supposed to, whatever they, let them do it. Resting. You got to rest the meat. So don't backseat barbecue. Let your meat rest, right? That's a big thing in barbecuing. Don't forget to rest your meat. And I didn't know this, but it is a non-starter. You're not supposed to spatula smash your patties on the grill to let the drip go down to flame up to give you that char. I get so much joy out of smashing my patty with my spatula. But apparently that's not, you're not supposed to do that if you want to cook it perfectly. Do you do that?
2: No, but you don't want to do it on like the actual grill part. If you're on like a griddle, I think it might be okay because the juice kind of stays contained.
1: Well, there's a smash burger on a griddle,
2: exactly,
1: right?
2: Exactly, yes. Yeah.
1: Today's quote, it's a long one, so grab a bottle of water. Relationships are like trees. Some are leaves, here for a season and gone for a reason. Some are like branches, steady, but they leave after a storm. But others are like roots, grounding us and here for many years.
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1: Now, 93.3, Christopher Nolan's new epic, The Odyssey, is finally here and absolutely dominating at the box office, particularly for a rated R movie that's nearly 3 hours long. 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

0: 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It seems like every day there's a new scam that makes you nervous, that gives you that cortisol release. Sisney found another one.
1: This scam is catching people so off guard, it is terrifying.
0: All right, so what are the warning signs? What's it about? I think it's a renter scam. Hang on.

0: Now, 93.3.
1: If it's too good to be true in these times, it's probably a scam.
2: Yeah.
1: And if it seems too good to be true, take your time to do the due diligence and work it out to make sure that it is not a scam. Sisney has found the latest has to do with renting.
2: Yes. Scammers are stealing photos. So they're actually getting real home listings and then posting them on social media for way below market price. So then that's where they lure the people in, because you're like, wow, this is such an incredible deal. This house looks perfect. This is exactly what I need. And then they ask for a deposit before even seeing the place.
1: That's a problem.
2: You send the money and then they're gone. And this is how people are getting scammed.
1: Well, if anybody asks you to send money before you see, especially a place that you're going to live in,
2: I know,
1: that is a red flag.
2: It's gotten so far that people actually show up to move in with all their stuff.
3: That's so sad.
2: And the house is there, but there's already other renters there. There's already other owners there or whatever. And they're like, what? You're not the new renter.
1: Imagine that feeling. You packed up all your things. There you are. And there's somebody else already there. And it's a total scam. I think the sophistication of these kinds of things will only get worse as time goes by, which is the frightening part.
2: I know. It's crazy. So just don't send any money without seeing
1: if it
2: a
1: seems
2: property.
1: Too good to be true, check it out.
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Now 93.3, Kris Jenner recently confirmed that her mom, MJ, passed away after 91 years. Well lived. And MJ was obviously a beloved grandma and great grandma to all the Kardashians and Jenners. And Khloe penned a particularly heartfelt tribute, sharing how MJ taught her to celebrate life. 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

0: 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Benny Blanco recently visited Selena Gomez in London, where she's shooting, winning serious points. But it's how he got there that everybody's talking about.
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1: All right, so I have a question for you. Look, let's say that you're in your room and you're with your girlfriend, boyfriend, whatever, and you're making out. And you want something on in the background just for sound and visual, but something that doesn't have explosions and gun firing. What's good background TV for making out?
2: I don't know because I don't put TV on.
1: Well, somebody out there's got to know.
2: Let's see. I don't like a rom-com? No, I don't know.
1: Because the TV is like the right light. You know, you have the lens
2: off. Light a candle.
1: I light a candle too, but you got to have a little TV lights nice.
2: I think I got to go over and set you up.
3: Off campus might be good.
1: Really? I just can't have shootings and explosions.
3: No,
1: every
3: nice music.
1: Time.
3: They have like good soundtrack. It's like easy.
1: All right.
2: Yeah, honestly, maybe Forrest Gump. Forrest Gump has a great soundtrack.
1: I can't hear Tom Hanks. I don't know. I can't. I need to find something like
4: maybe some Nat Geo.
2: Okay.
4: Like dolphins swimming
1: look
4: in the
1: at bears and dolphins. While
2: yeah. And here is the animal.
1: I'm having problems. I get thrown out of the moment with all these things that are firing.
2: I think the TV is a bad idea. It's distracting. Turn it off. Like light it. A candle. Ask Siri to put on some sexy tunes, and you're done. Not right now, Siri.
3: Yeah, try Khalid or her.
1: Siri's putting on sexy tunes for Tissy right now.
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3: Tanya, with a trending report on deck here, what are you looking at?
4: Do you guys believe the statement, if he wanted to, he would?
3: It's yes. So vague.
4: It's so vague, but it's like so accurate.
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3: If he wanted to, he would.
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3: what?
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3: what
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3: context?
4: 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Everybody is always, you know, like it's that big question of he didn't do this, he didn't do that. If he wanted to,
3: if he wanted to step up, he would have just stepped up. Well, we'll get into it.
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1: Now, Avery,
0: do I pick my mom's birthday dinner or my friend's birthday party? This is the dilemma in which you call about.
2: So my mom, she decided that she wanted to do a birthday dinner this year. And it just so happens that it's the same night as my best friend's 25th birthday party. Mm-hmm. It's the same day. It's the same time. And my best friend has been planning this party for months. So she's expecting me to be there. And I mentioned my friend's birthday to my sister. And she was like, are you joking? It's mom's birthday. So I've thought about trying to do both. But they're about 45 minutes apart. So I'd basically be rushing through one to get to the other.
0: Part of me thinks it depends a little bit on which birthday this is.
3: Yeah.
2: So my mom is turning 53 and my best friend is turning 25.
0: You can rush through at 53. This can all work in one evening. I guarantee you. 25 extends. 53, you can speed through.
2: Okay, so you're saying tell my mom to start her party early?
3: Well, that would be ideal. And if not, you speed through.
0: Tell her. I'm just saying, hey, Ma, my best friend had this plan. I want to spend time with you and not rush. I love you. There's clearly a way to navigate all this. Avery, we leave the math to you. We leave the finesse to you. But we know you will make it happen. And everyone's going to feel loved. And everyone's going to feel happy. And everyone's going to be fulfilled that you were there for them.
2: Okay, thank you, guys.
0: All right, bye-bye.
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6: Ice Cube's Big 3 season is heating up. 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Coach Steven Jackson and the DMV Trilogy face off against two-time MVP Michael Beasley and the defending champion Miami 305 in a must-win game for both teams. Then the battle for Texas as Greg Monroe, Coach Nancy Lieberman, and the Dallas Power take on Jonathan Simmons and the Houston Righands. 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
1: 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Want to know what it is? It's kind of annoying when people say it too much. We'll get into that tomorrow. Have a great one.

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Now 93.3. Hey, it's Shannon O. Thanks for spending some time with me on a Thursday night. Did you know that when it comes to your favorite movies, we actually remember the rivalries more than we do the friendships of the main character? So what is the best rivalry in Hollywood when it comes to movies and TV shows? Let's see if your pick makes it on this IMDb list. That's coming up in the next 6 minutes.

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Hey, it's Shannon L. Man, I can't believe we're already at that part of the year where school supplies is hitting the shelves at Target, at Walmart. And it's been that way for the last couple of weeks, I feel like, too. But what are parents spending this year? That number

0: 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Happy Thursday. It's Shannon O. I don't know about you, but I used to love going school shopping when I was a kid, but I would beg my mom to the point where I was hopefully going to wear her down. Those glitter pencils that would end up more on your hand than on your paper. Yeah, I definitely wanted those every single year. A Lisa Frank lunchbox, because why not? But when it comes down to the actual important things like school supplies, like paper, folders, Kleenex, whatever it is, parents are spending more than $250. And actually 30% of parents spend more than $500 each year on school supplies. So what I need to hear from you is your number one tip on how to save on school supplies. Don't gatekeep here. Let me know using that talkback mic.
1: 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Coach Steven Jackson and the DMV Trilogy face off against two-time MVP Michael Beasley and the defending champion Miami 305 in a must-win game for both teams. Then the battle for Texas as Greg Monroe, Coach Nancy Lieberman, and the Dallas Power take on Jonathan Simmons and the Houston Righands. 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

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Now 93.3. It's hard to believe that it's been almost a week since this guy performed at the final game of the World Cup. Justin Bieber joining Shakira and many others on stage, BTS, for the first ever FIFA World Cup halftime show. Did a really good job, too.

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I hope it was worth it, especially if you are an Argentina fan. Hey, it's Shannon O. The cost of tickets to that final World Cup game this past Sunday, it's going to blow your mind. It's coming up in the next 6 minutes.